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action at the Bow last night. Yes, of course, the PFL was over there. Big shout out to the local boys, Jonathan Martin, Brian Battle, getting big dubs. It's 106.5 The End.

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0: 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We are Green Day.
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One of the most successful bands of all time. Another huge single here. It's Young Again. It's 106.5 The End.

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2: What up, America? It is Scratch and Sniff. Welcome to the program. My name is Malcolm.
7: And my name is Kristen Limone. And we are going to remix your favorites and put you onto some very cool stuff that's out there.
2: Yeah, that we are. I mean, it's the dog days of August. The heat is full on in effect. And we got some hot music coming your way. Killers, Mr. Brightside remix. We got a Phoenix 1901 Jersey remix. Stoked to be playing for you.
7: Yes, we got some new music for you, too, from Slightly Stupid, In Color, The Paradox, which we're going to get on really soon. But how about we play one of my crushes? And I know I got a long list of them. Arctic Monkeys, Alex Turner, I Will Drink Your Bathwater. Here's Are You Mine, the Sense remix on Scratch and Sniff.
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0: Sniff. I kind of like that. I mean, I really like that. I mean, the name of the song is I Kind of Like That. That's The Paradox. And tell me more about that band, Kristen.
1: Oh, my gosh. I cannot tell you how much I love these dudes. They are from Atlanta. They grew up listening to Blink-182, which you can kind of hear in their sound. And, you know, Jack White, the one and only Jack White Hall of Famer, DM'd these guys and was like, hey, do you want to open up for one of my shows? And they were like, say less, Jack. And now here we are all bumping The Paradox. Love, love, love these guys so much. They got a new album coming out August 2nd. And we did get a new album already, though, from All American Rejects. We put on Move Along, the DJZ Best Part Missing remix on top of that.
0: New Dead Poets Society. The track was called Cold. Did some Big Data. And Arctic Monkeys, Are You Mine? Or, as I should say, Arctic Monkeys, because that's kind of the way they say it, right?
1: They got a little British in them. A lot of British in them.
0: Oh, yeah. We'll be right back. He scratches his sniff. Don't go anywhere. Slightly Stupid's hooked up with G Love and Wiz Khalifa because the summer of 2026 is all about backseat driving.
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0: So you're getting on Scratch and Sniff. We've been remixing your radio, turning you on to what's next since 2003. And in just a short few minutes, we're going shopping, aren't we?
1: Yes, we are going to go shopping with some of my favorites, The Strokes, who gave us their new album, Reality Awaits. It is cool. It is weird. They did it in Costa Rica. It's on deck. Hold on.
0: Linkin Park right now, Somewhere I Belong, The Patient remix on Scratch and Sniff.

0: mixing your faves. And Kristen said, dude, let's put the Strokes in the mix this weekend.
1: I cannot tell you how much I could listen to Julian Casablancas, not just sing, but rant. And anyway, if you haven't heard their new album, Reality Awaits, do yourself a favor, put your ears on it. Here's Going Shopping on Scratch and Sniff.

0: summer party jams at Hangman. 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
1: 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I'm also down to party with Dexter and the Moonrocks, the pioneers of Western space grunge. If that sounds weird to you, it's because it is. You heard Freaking Out, the Spoon remix.
0: Did the White Stripes, Fell in Love with a Girl, the Lewd Behavior remix. New one from the Strokes, Going Shopping.
1: And Linkin Park, who are vacationing right now. Somewhere I Belong, the Patient remix. But I think they're going to come back pretty soon. And so are we.
0: We scratch and sniff, BRB.
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0: passing your faves, turning you on to what's next, and we technically think these guys are what's next. Bad Press, they're out of Austin, Texas.
1: It's a circle round, and it's on Scratch and Sniff. Here you go.

0: supposedly going to be stopping by the Scratch and Sniff Studios sometime, maybe doing a mini mix as well. That is Almost Monday. No More Regrets. New music from Almost Monday.
1: Another newer artist, too, Somber, who has the build of a very tall pencil. He's from New York, based in LA. This guy sings, produces, does it all. You heard 12 to 12, the DeVault remix.
0: He also wears some really cool suits that kind of like look like disco balls, right?
1: He loves him a sequin. He really does.
0: Good Neighborhood. We did Private. Also, new music from Bad Press, Circle Round.
1: Plus the Vegas Natives, the Killers, Mr. Brightside, the Fitch remix. It's a good weekend on Scratch and Sniff, as it always is.
0: We're taking a trip to Phoenix next. Buckle up.
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0: So you got it on Scratch and Sniff. My name is Malcolm. In case you're new to the program, we remix all kinds of favorite songs of yours, little mashups every once in a while. We play you new music. We also play Phoenix, don't we?
3: 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It's 1901, the Jersey remix on Scratch and Sniff.

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1: 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Born right before that, Electric Love. 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
0: Scratch and sniff.
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0: we also got
1: Wiz Khalifa,
0: yeah, in there. Backseat Driving.
1: Such a solid summer anthem, as Slightly Stupid always gives us. Pierce the Veil before that. We played you So Far So Fake, the Quinn remix.
0: And a new one from In Color. 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
1: 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Hold on, it's Scratch and Sniff.
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0: So it is Scratch His Sniff, remixing your faves, turning you on to what's next. 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
3: Good morning and welcome to Carolina Focus. I'm Linda Silver. My guest this morning from Animal Care and Control is our very good friend, Melissa Nicely. Melissa, good morning and welcome.
4: Good morning, Linda. Thanks for having me on today.
3: My pleasure. I keep seeing all the emails and the desperate moves that the shelter is full. The shelter is full. Come help. Take an animal. Take two. They're small. Melissa, what is happening?
4: Yeah, so 100% on all of those things that you've been hearing, and it is true. One of the things that I think is interesting is that it is not uncommon for people to hear on the radio or hear on the local news or on our social media that we are full with dogs. Mm-hmm. It is something that is not just local to Charlotte-Mecklenburg, but it's the rescues, it's the shelters all over. It's full. Summer typically tends to be your busiest season, and that's when shelters are most full anyway. So couple that with the fact that we don't have our overflow shelter, which is we call the satellite shelter at Toomey. That is undergoing some mandatory repairs in the kennels. So we're without those 31 kennels.
3: And that's a big help.
4: It is. You know, that's 31 more dogs that we can have. So, yeah, it's a lot. And then, of course, we're right in the middle of the kitten season, which usually starts. You start seeing them trickle in, you know, usually late March, but then you really get that pop in June. That's why they call it National Adopt-a-Cat Month, because there's tons and tons of kittens that are of age for adoption in June, and we certainly saw that as well, and we still have them. We still have lots of kittens available, but we just, you know, it's one of those things where right now we're just bursting at the seams everywhere. And then coupled with not having the extra 31 kennels right now. And we also house 12 cats or we have 12. I should say we have 12 cat enclosures here at the Toomey location. Sometimes we can put more than one cat if they're kittens. We can double up the kittens in those. So, yeah, it's just very tough right now, Linda. And there's been a couple of times over the last few weeks that we've gotten super close to having to make euthanasia calls. And in fact, we have had to make some euthanasia calls based on space and behavior. And it's not something that anyone wants to do.
3: No.
4: But, you know, being transparent, fully transparent, it is something that when you're so full, unfortunately, those kind of calls you can be forced to have to make.
3: It's a reality of the situation, and I hate to hear it, and I know you hate to talk about it, and it's heartbreaking to see these animals and not have homes for them to go to.
4: It is, and I just want to shout out the Charlotte community is incredibly amazing. They always come when we call. We saw with the kittens when we literally had no more room for kittens and they were coming out of the ceiling, I think. we put a plea out. We had so many people come and adopt kittens. We worked with all the local media and took kittens everywhere and everybody was holding and playing with kittens. It was great. And we saw that, right? We can see it by the number of people that are coming in to adopt. And that was great. But it's a lot easier to find homes for kittens than it is for dogs. And there's a lot of reasons behind that. A lot of it is time. You know, like Linda, you have a dog.
3: Yes.
4: So you know that there's a limited amount of time that you can be gone before you have to get home and let her out to relieve herself and take a walk and all the things. And so when people work longer hours and things like that, cats are obviously a better choice because they can use the litter box. You don't have to run home or be, you know, no, you can even do self feeders for them. So they're much easier. And then if you talk about like housebreaking, a dog or a puppy versus a kitten. Kittens just naturally learn it, where I can't even imagine, and I think I've said this on your show before, how do people who live in these high rises on like the 13th floor, how do you housebreak a puppy?
3: I don't know. If you can't open a door or a sliding glass door and go outside and go, here, you know.
4: Yeah. I feel like it would be a really hard thing to train. And my only thing is maybe they have those grass mats and things and they train them on that.
3: Like they have at the airport?
4: Yeah.
3: I have to tell you, I was shocked when I first saw those.
4: I wish we were live and could have people call in because we could ask.
3: Yes.
4: Because, how do you housebreak a puppy when you're on really any floor.
3: Exactly.
4: The bottom floor, I think, would be fine. Mm-hmm. But any floor that you have to ride an elevator or take multiple stairs, I don't know how you housebreak a puppy.
3: I don't know either. I really don't know. And you've got to be on a great schedule if you have an older dog and you still need to take care of it.
4: Yeah.
3: I don't know.
4: The same challenges.
3: Exactly.
4: Saying all that to say that we do see a bigger success with the kittens moving quickly than we do the dogs. And not only do we feel it, do we see it, but the statistics for what we call the length of stay in sheltering, that means you take the average of how long your dogs are staying at the shelter. Mm-hmm. And the same with cats. And our length of stay has gone from, we looked at January to June in 2025, and we measured it with January to June in 2026. And we've gone from a 20-day average length of stay for dogs to a 28-day length
3: of
4: stay.
3: That's huge.
4: It's huge. So think about it. On average, dogs at our shelter are staying for almost a month before they're finding a home.
3: I have a friend who has a little dog. I've seen cats bigger than this dog. This dog's paws have never touched the ground outside. Ever. The dog uses
4: a little mat,
3: little pads, never goes outside. So I'm wondering how many little foo-foo dogs do that. And are those the ones that are on the 10th floor? I mean, I don't know. But I can't imagine having a big dog trying to get out. And that, you're absolutely right, that's where cats make a huge difference. You know, you can handle three cats as opposed to trying to get one out the door when it's urgent. So,
4: and you know, it's interesting. I talk a lot about the popularity of cats. I've been here in this position for going on 20 years. And when I first started and we would have the need for moving either cats or dogs out quickly because we were filling up with them, it was constantly a cat issue. You know, and we would hold specials and we're like, kitten caboodle. And
3: I remember those.
4: And because we had so many kittens and cats. Mm-hmm. And if we would hold adoption days at the shelter, we would always adopt out more dogs than we would cats. It is completely flipped, Linda. It's completely flipped. And now it's, if we do an adoption special, we are going to adopt out twice as many cats, maybe three times if it's kitten season, as we do dogs. And, you know, I think that it is so many factors that you can, you know, suppose that go into that. But I do really believe that the popularity of cats and kittens has increased due to social media and due to the fact that we do have so many rentals that are popping up everywhere in Charlotte.
3: And kittens and cats are much more socially acceptable to renters because landlords are more likely to approve a kitten or a cat rather than a dog that's over 10 pounds. And that's sad. That's really sad.
4: It is, because cats can do just as much damage.
3: Oh, yes.
4: I mean, not saying that you shouldn't get a cat.
3: No.
4: Because I'm not trying to say that. But, I mean, there are issues with cats spraying, if they're, especially if they're not fixed, which is why you always want to make sure that you get your, especially your male cats fixed.
3: Absolutely.
4: But there's litter box issues sometimes. Mostly, I think, like, them clawing things would more so be your personal furniture as opposed to anything in, like, a renter's place. But, yeah, I mean, I do believe sometimes that it's not fair. And also, there are animals, and this is one thing that, you know, we firmly believe in judging every animal as an individual. And that also comes with thinking about, and a lot of breeds, you know, a lot of breeds have different types of things they're prone to doing or that sort of thing. But I think that it's important to know that just because one cat may spray, you can't hold that all cats accountable and say that all of them are going to spray, because that's just not true.
3: Exactly.
4: It's really, you know, each animal is very different. And so I think it's very important to not even think that one Siberian Husky is going to be like another Siberian Husky.
3: Exactly.
4: I've had a lot of Siberian Huskies, as you know, Linda, and so many different personalities. I've had 8 in my lifetime, and not all at once. No, not all. But so many different things. So even the same breed can be very different personalities between each one.
3: I've had 7 German Shepherds. Once again, not all at the same time.
4: People are going to think we're hoarders, Linda.
3: I know. People are going to come and look at us differently. The most I've ever had at once was 2. Thank you very much. And one was a rescue. And it was a desperate situation to rescue that dog. And I did. And I never looked back, because she needed to get out of where she was. But you can't judge them all as being the same. Now, are there similarities? Absolutely, there are similarities. But just because one is this way, another could be completely different. And they are all wonderful creatures, like your Huskies. They're all wonderful creatures. And we're blessed to have them in our lives. Folks, you just have to look beyond, oh, well, this dog was returned. Well, maybe it was returned because it was in an environment that was too small for it, or they had young children that needed more attention than they could give a big dog. And therefore, maybe a cat is a better fit. But you have to keep an open mind when you're looking for a dog. And bless our rescues. They are wonderful, wonderful options.
4: They are. And what I love about rescues and partnering with rescues is exactly that, is that they know the breeds very well. So there's lots of different types of rescues. And what we refer to as, because we work with them, all breed rescues, which means, you know, they're open to taking, you know, all sorts of breeds. But then you also have your breed specific rescues. So like, maybe you have a German Shepherd rescue or a Siberian Husky rescue. And I love the fact that they pull from the shelters, or perhaps private individuals may owner surrender to them, and they can really specialize in working with the adopters, because they have the more time than we do. You know, we're talking about having, currently we have 140 dogs and 13 puppies in the shelter, and then however many that we have in foster. So unfortunately, government agencies don't have time to, you know, do the types of approvals that rescues do and look into the history of the vaccines and all of that. But if you're looking for a specific breed, and maybe it's the first time that you've always wanted a German Shepherd, but you've never owned a German Shepherd, a rescue that specializes in rescuing German Shepherds would be a great place to start. I know I've worked with a lot of Siberian Husky rescues over the years, and they're fantastic. And they will help guide you into knowing the breed, what to expect, all the things. So the rescues are doing amazing work in our community. They too are full. They too are having so many people come to them because, Linda, we're really in a crisis right now with people that are needing to relinquish their pets.
3: That's
4: because
3: heartbreaking.
4: Of so many different reasons, but primarily financial related reasons, whether it's their pet may have a medical issue that they just cannot afford to resolve with their vet, or it could be that they're moving and they can't afford the pet deposits and the pet rent. It's so many different things, but when you look at it, we've really, and I've talked to so many different people, veterinarians, other people who do rescue, and we feel like the big surge on people having to relinquish their pets or looking to relinquish their pets is very, very heavily financial reasons. And I get it. I mean, sure. You go to the grocery store each week and you see the rising prices of everything. And a lot of times people are forced at making choices that they don't want to meet or to make. And I think it's very important that we as animal welfare professionals, whether you're a private shelter, you're a municipal shelter, you're a rescue, we have to make sure that we remain understanding that people are going to have factors where they do have to factor their family first, perhaps, and, you know, keeping the lights on and keeping the water running and things like that sometimes are going to take priority over dog food. And we have to really make sure that we're not judging, but that we're trying to help as best as we can.
3: Absolutely, because it's heartbreaking when you think about this. This pet is a member of your family. You love this pet. Your children love this pet. And yet, do you feed them? You can't. Going to the vet is expensive. You and I both know that. Anybody who has a pet understands that. And if you lose a job or there's a new child, and, you know, where does it come from? And it's heartbreaking to make the choice. I think that it's great that our food banks help with pet food for people. And I hope everybody is aware of that, because if you're in a crunch, say it's a temporary crunch, you can get food to help sustain your animal.
4: Okay. Yes. And I also know that the Humane Society of Charlotte has a program that you can sign up for help in various ways as well. And I know pet food is one of them. We definitely have pet food sometimes, like if it's donated and things like that, and we have an abundance, we keep as much as we can to be able to provide to the community. And we have that at both of our locations. We have our main shelter, which is 8315 Byram Drive. That's the shelter that's near the airport. We have a little Roscoe's Pantry outside. And then we also here at 2700 Toomey Avenue, a Girl Scout troop actually just built one, and it's in the parking lot as well. And that is another location where you can come. And there's not only pet food and stuff in there, but there's supplies. There's pet supplies in there as well. We never know what's going to be, because it's all dependent on what donations we get in. But, and we are also working to expand, you know, our community outreach programs as well, actively working.
3: So the bottom line is, if you are looking for a pet, a dog, a cat, a kitten, I'm sure you have puppies occasionally, stop at the shelter first instead of going to a breeder. See what needs a home, because they never forget that you brought them home and saved them. I honestly believe that. So
4: I definitely think that there's a bond that forms. Like our latest dog that we adopted, let me think, May was a year since we had him. Rex is his name, and he's a red and white husky, and we absolutely love him. But Linda, he is my shadow. Like, I can't go take a shower. He lays outside the shower while I take a shower. I mean, he follows me everywhere. And I just feel, and he's a confident dog. He's very confident. So it's not because he's not confident. I
3: You're his
4: just think
3: person.
4: it's just, yeah. And I love it. Like I couldn't ask for more. Of course, my other dog, Winter, is super jealous that, because she, I'm her mommy.
3: Yes.
4: So, but it is, overall, just the bonds that you have with animals. If you are listening and you're like, you've never had an animal and you've been thinking it's maybe time, I think Linda and I are both on the same level where we've known each other for a long time, so I know what her dogs mean to her and vice versa. We pets are amazing. They're amazing companions, and the shelters are full. The Humane Society is full. I could just name all of the rescues. There's too many, and I wouldn't want to forget anyone, but
3: Sure.
4: so many rescues are full. The shelters are full everywhere. And Linda, you're right. Come and visit and do a staycation, which is like a temporary, like take them home and try them out and see how they go for up to 10 days. That means it's no pressure. You're not adopting. And if it's not the right fit, that's okay because you come back and we'll start again and we'll find the right fit. And there's all kinds of options. And even when you're doing a staycation, that is helping alleviate our kennel overcrowding because you've got that dog in your home. And that means
3: Absolutely.
4: it opens up room for another dog that's coming in.
3: And folks, people are moving into Charlotte every day. I had a panic moment the other day. I had to get a new phone number, and Rosie was having a bit of a fit. She's my German Shepherd, with the thunder and the lightning. And I thought, oh my God, I'm so glad I have you chipped. And what? And I went, ding, ding, ding. Did you change your phone number? And I couldn't remember. It's 1 o'clock in the morning, and I'm getting the tablet out and I'm going through to make sure. And I had, and that then I could sleep. But I
4: Right.
3: wasn't sure I had done that because there are so many things you have to change when you change your phone number for whatever reason. So folks, if you have your pet chipped and you have changed your number, please go in and fix it, because we're in the season. We're past the 4th of July, thank heavens, with all the boomers. But we are in a season with a lot of thunderstorms. And I don't know about your dogs, but I never had a problem. Rosie never had a problem. She's six now. And this season, she's having a lot of trouble with the thunder and the lightning. And it can come out of nowhere, folks. And it's something we all deal with because you want to comfort them and make them comfortable. But that's when a lot of dogs get out because they're scared.
4: It is very true. That's one of the things that we talk about when you're entering into the summer season is, and unfortunately or unfortunately for the dogs that are frightened, it seems like a lot. I still hear fireworks and it's well after the 4th of July, but I can still hear them some evenings. So fireworks, thunderstorms, lightning, anything like that that scares your dog. If they're in the backyard and it happens, it can really frighten them to where, some of them might scale a fence that you don't think that they can scale. Or the other thing is if you're having parties or picnics and you're having people over, and I love children, I really do, but they are the biggest offender of leaving the door wide open or letting the dog out, not knowing. A lot of people have dogs that will go out and come right back in. A lot of people do not. And so
3: Exactly.
4: kids don't understand that, and they
3: No.
4: open the door thinking it's okay for the dog to go out. And by the time that the adult in the room knows the dog's out, it's, a neighborhood away.
3: Yeah, it could be 3 miles, 4 miles away.
4: So kind of keeping an eye on those situations where even Linda, even when adults come to visit, and I have a house full of people, I put like an extra barrier gate at the front door because mm-hmm. people are forever going back out to their car to get their phone or to whatever. And they just don't always think, they know they're coming right back. They don't know to close the door, mm-hmm. right? So mm-hmm. I'm like, I actually put a second barrier in my house when I have a group of people over Smart. Because I'm so paranoid. But to say that, you know, that's when you need to be super vigilant. Like if you're having a party and especially if you have kids around, you know, make sure that somebody's watching so the dog doesn't slip out the gate or the cat even, you know, like people say, oh, my cat doesn't need a microchip or an ID tag because they never go out. Well, that's exactly what they're for. It's for those accidents that happen. We never mean for them to go out, but it can happen. Sure. And it is the biggest thing when we get animals in that have microchips, but all of the information connected to them is wrong or it's old. And that is the biggest frustration because we know they're owned, but we just don't know how to get in touch with the owners. And you can do a lot of detective work. And sometimes you can find through who bought the microchip to who it was sold to all of that. But it's a lot of detective work. And I certainly know I wouldn't want that. I wouldn't want to rely on all that detective work.
3: Well, sure. So, and it's time consuming, and not all rescues or animal control officers have that kind of time.
4: Right. So what we're driving at here is one of our favorite topics in the show is to make sure your pets are microchipped. The chip and the information registered to the chip is your latest information. Mm-hmm. A lot of these companies actually let you put multiple contacts in there, which is always great to do. And also you want to make sure that they're wearing an ID tag on their collar. That is something that drives me nuts when people do not have that because there's so many different kinds today. There's collars that have the stitching on the collar if you don't like the jingling of the tag. There's all kinds on the market, and we actually do them for free as well at a lot of our outreach clinics and things like that. So make sure that you're putting an ID tag on them. And I also, on mine, I like to put on the backside that I'm microchipped so that they know that the animal is microchipped if they need to. Maybe you can't read the number on the tag because the dog has chewed it or something like that.
3: Something.
4: I always like to put that on.
3: Well, Melissa, with everything going on, you need as many volunteers to help you at the shelter. Dogs have to be walked. This also helps with information about how they are on a leash and any behavioral issues you might see. So how do people volunteer?
4: Absolutely. So we always need volunteers. We always need fosters. Both of those things, you can find information on the website, and that's animalcareclt.org, animalcareclt.org, and it's super easy. You can apply right on the website, and someone will get back to you, and it's as easy as that.
3: It is easy, and the most important thing that we want to leave people with this morning is if you are thinking about adding an animal to your household, please start at the shelter. Please start at the rescue groups. Find out about the breed you were thinking about, because the more you know, the less likely you are to be surprised by behavior. And Melissa, we've talked about this before. Well, I got a Great Pyrenees because I thought they were just going to be a great dog. I didn't know he was going to be 150 pounds.
4: Exactly.
3: What did you think great meant? Oh, it's a good dog. I'm sorry.
4: That really did happen, ladies and gentlemen. I just want you to know. That's a true story.
3: And we've told it several times. But yes, and if it wasn't a true story, I don't think we would talk about it, but it is. So you have to keep an open mind, and you have to visit with a number of dogs to see what fits you And that's why the staycation is perfect. And you shouldn't feel bad if you bring home a dog and it's just not fitting into your lifestyle. Try another breed. Try another one. There's no limit. And you never know. You could hit pay dirt the first time, or, you know, it may take a couple of trips.
4: Exactly. Yeah, definitely. And I still feel like, Linda, that people get overwhelmed when they come in. And sure. I know we're at the end of our time here, so I'll get through this really quickly. But I still really feel like, you know, when you find that mm-hmm. one, there's mm-hmm. something that's very special about it. So I challenge everyone to at least come and visit, maybe take home a staycation, or, you know, just meet and greet some animals to start your journey. And we'd love to be able to help you with that.
3: Well, with that, Melissa, our time is up. Please, folks, if you're thinking about adding or just getting your first animal, start at the shelter, start at Animal Care and Control. You just never know what jewel you're going to find. Melissa, thank you so much for joining us this morning.
4: Thank you, Linda.
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I said, are you gonna be my girl? 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

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It's Battle, and a new study found that shorter women have shorter pregnancies. 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
1: New consumer website offered up some indications that your doctor isn't giving you the full attention you deserve. He rushes exam, dismisses your problems and questions, opposes second opinions, and, of course, has mood swings. Hey, it's battle. Other indications of a poor doctor: wears flip-flops in the office, tests your reflexes with a 9-iron, and the paper on his examining table says bounty on it.

Saw that Jelly Roll now has an action figure. Yeah, WWE just released a new line of LJN figures, and Jelly Roll's a part of it. So you might want to hit up a Target or a Walmart to try to find you a Jelly Roll figure if you need one for your collection. 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

Now, I will tell you that I'm a big nerd when it comes to wrestling, like WWE. And I think possibly one of the greatest songs they ever used for a pay-per-view had to have been this one. You know, The Rock, Stone Cold, iconic.

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It's 106.5 The End. Stress is everywhere right now, but experts are saying there are some ways to keep it in check. Hey, it's battle. They say things like sleep, hydration, eating better, getting outside, and also setting boundaries with work and your phone. So basically, the cure for stress is doing all the stuff we keep saying we'll start on Monday. My stress would definitely go down immediately if my phone would stop acting like every email is a national emergency.

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Some scientists think that pieces of another planet are embedded deep within Earth. Hey, what's going on? It's Battle. And that other planet was made of nougat.

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2: Now, if you had to guess, what generation do you think has the worst drivers? Hey, it's Battle. Consumer Affairs just did a report of crash data and said that Gen Z drivers are the most dangerous behind the wheel. They said that their risky behavior is the highest of any generation, and speeding is a huge factor as well. But to be fair, the youngest generation is always the worst drivers because they're so inexperienced. Millennials were ranked as the second worst drivers, then it was Gen X, and then finally baby boomers, who are considered the safest on the road. So apparently, you keep getting safer the longer you drive.

Just like your beer gut and that scar from college. Our playlist is as real as it gets. Guaranteed human. 106.5 The End.

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1: So the typical household has 217 arguments each year about doing the dishes. 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It's battle. 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
1: Hey, it's Battle. New study says that vaping cannabis may be linked to faster onset of cannabinoid hypermesis syndrome, which can cause severe nausea and vomiting. So for anybody who thought vaping was the chill option, surprise! Nothing ruins a vibe faster than hugging a toilet and questioning your life choices.

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1: New study finds that the vast majority of exercise influencers are actually not qualified to give the advice that they're giving. Hey, it's battle. Yeah, I think that exercise is a waste of time. I'd rather lie very still and wait until my fat cells get bored enough to leave.
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1: Now, a woman has sparked some huge debate online after saying it'll always be unattractive for grown men to play video games. 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Are video games a turnoff in adulthood or not a big deal? 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

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Hey, what's going on? It's Battle. You know, our phones are covered in 18 times more bacteria than a toilet handle. Unless you're a Kardashian, because then your phone is covered in 18% less gold than your toilet.

106.5 The End. It's battle wrapping things up here on your Sunday fun day. 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It's been a lot of fun. Hit that follow button. Let's be friends. Find me on Instagram. Just search Battle On Air. Love you. Mean it. Bye-bye.

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We got that Panther win under our belt at the Hall of Fame game. Now it is on to preseason official game number one. Heading up to Buffalo on Saturday, taking the Bills

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morning, 9 a.m., your chance to check out Weezer and more at our iHeartRadio Music Festival. 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Oh, yeah.

106.5 The End, Charlotte's Rock and Alternative. What's going on? It's Alex Mack. I hope you've had an awesome weekend. And look, it's still happening. Like, we are still in the weekend. 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Happy to play your request. 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Just tap the microphone button. Tell me your name and where you're listening from. 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If you want to share, like, weekend shenanigans, I would love that. 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

106.5 The End, Charlotte's Rock and Alternative. What's going on? It's Alex Mack. Dude, okay, before I say this, if you are a vegan, let me know. I'm not judging or being weird, okay? But I did read this study from UC San Diego that says that the vegan diet slows aging, right? Which is a great thing and good for you. The other side of that coin, though, is it also slows down my happiness. Like, I think I need, like, burgers to be, like, a good person. Also, good reminder for me, I haven't had Harriet's in forever. It's my favorite burger in Charlotte. But you know what? If that's, you know, good for you, keep rocking the tofu. You're going to live forever. Why?

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Well, I also did not win the Powerball. I guess no one did. It's Alex Mack on 106.5 The End, Charlotte's Rock, an alternative. But hey, you could still win it. Yeah, the jackpot's up to $786 million. That's crazy. I mean, even if you take the cash, like walk away, $342 million. Nothing to sneeze at. Drawing's tomorrow night, so you still got time.

106.5 The End, Charlotte's Rock and Alternative. I'm Alex Mack. I'm about to sound so whiny, but dude, there's no way that this is like a real percentage. Apparently 47% of workers in the U.S. are getting it on during company time. I don't know if that's like, you know, sneaking in the break room, going out to the car, a little, you know, lunch break afternoon delight. 47% though, doesn't it feel high to you? That I don't know. I mean, you could guess what side of that percentage I'm on.

Well, we finally found out when we're getting Linkin Park's movie coming out, Unshatter. Yeah, we get that at the end of September, September 30th. I'm curious to see what theaters it goes to. The cool thing for me is that we're also getting like an accompanying soundtrack. It's coming out with a lot of live performances, stuff like that. We get that a little earlier on September 25th.

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Dexter and the Moon Rocks on 106.5 The End, Charlotte's Rock and Alternative. Hey, if you were really frustrated that you can't go to your favorite steakhouse and, you know, eat a couple steaks in the nude. Yeah, the nude. The good news is you can always take a trip to South Florida. Class Soiree Steakhouse is now offering clothing optional dinners. Yeah, it's the first Monday of every month, which I guess could be fun. But I just feel like a steakhouse, it has like a lot of sauces for being naked. I don't know.

106.5 The End, Charlotte's Rockin' Alternative. I just need, like, I guess validation to hear if you do this also. When you go to park somewhere, like if you have to park in a like big ass garage, or like maybe you're at the airport, or whatever, do you also take photos of your car so you can like remember where you are? I got dogged on so hard this weekend for doing that. I was like, I kind of thought we all did that, right? You let me violate you.

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Hey, what's going on? It's Alex Mack on 106.5 The End, Charlotte's Rockin' Alternative. Dude, I'm super excited for Green Day's movie to come out. It's not like about Green Day. I mean, definitely inspired by, and they're in it, of course, but Nimrod's coming out next week. We're going to get that on the 14th.